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1: Welcome on back. BetMGM Tonight, Westwood One Sports. I got five on it. I love when Combs plays that song because he knows that I have to belt that part out. But welcome on back. I'm Pat Boyle. Phone number to join the show, 310-840-4910. 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And if you win your wager that was made with the token, you will receive extra winnings. All right, quick scoreboard update here before we get to our guest line. Halftime, mid-Detroit Pistons lead the Cavs 60-52. James Harden, 13 points. He's actually played very well so far. Donovan Mitchell only has 8. Meanwhile, Cade Cunningham putting on a show with 20 points. Jalen Duren still on a milk carton, only 2 points and 4 rebounds. He does have 4 assists, so I guess I'll give him that much. And then on the ice, looks like the Wild are doing their best to send that series back to Minnesota. They are crushing the Avalanche 3-0 in the second period. So looking like we might have a game 6 in Minneapolis after all. All right, let's get to the guest line here. Let's bring in a guy that I know very, very well. I've become very good friends with here over the last several years. Nobody cares about soccer,

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1: All right, welcome on back. 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I'm Pat Boyle. 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You can also hit me up on Twitter, at PatBoyle44. Huge shout out to my guy, Anthony Gallo, for joining us last segment. 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It's baseball news. Juan Soto has exited the game for the New York Mets. Gallo just texted me about it because we were talking about the Mets and what a disaster this season has been playing the Tigers tonight. Juan Soto fouled a ball off of his right ankle in the third inning. He stayed in the game, took his at-bat in the sixth inning, but was just removed for a pinch hitter in a big spot in the seventh. So he's hurt. And that is about the worst possible news for the Mets. They're 2-2 right now with the Tigers in the top of the ninth. Both of those teams have underachieved, to say the least, so far. The Tigers, they've been abysmal on the road. 7-17. That's got to be the worst road record in all of baseball. They've actually been awesome at home. Can't win on the road. And now the Mets, along with all the other injuries they're facing, Francisco Lindor, now Juan Soto, has left the game just a couple of innings ago for them. So we'll keep you posted on that if we find out any news. But really quickly, we'll get to a scoreboard update at the top of the hour, but I wanted to rank my favorite of the 9 international games this year in the NFL. I'm a big fan of it. And again, big schedule release show tomorrow here, right here on Westwood One Sports. We'll step aside at 8 p.m. Eastern, turn things over to Scott Graham and Mike Golick and the folks at Westwood One. They'll do the NFL schedule release special show from 8 to 10 p.m. Eastern, and then I'll hop back on at 10 p.m. Eastern. Really quickly, we'll get to a scoreboard update at the top of the hour, but I wanted to rank my favorite of the 9 international games this year in the NFL. I'm a big fan of it. And again, big schedule release show tomorrow here, right here on Westwood One Sports. We'll step aside at 8 p.m. Eastern, turn things over to Scott Graham and Mike Golick and the folks at Westwood One. They'll do the NFL schedule release special show from 8 to 10 p.m. Eastern, and then I'll hop back on at 10 p.m. Eastern and do the immediate breakdown of it. But the 9 international games that have all been released, here's my favorite from

0: 1 to 9, I think the one that I'm most looking forward to, it's probably the best game on paper, and that is Patriots-Lions in Munich, in Germany, week 10. It's late in the season, right? Well, it's more than halfway through the season, so it should be a big game. I think those are two great teams, two teams that I feel like would probably have one of it, but the 9 international games that have all been released. Here's my favorite from 1 to 9. I think the one that I'm most looking forward to, it's probably the best game on paper, and that is Patriots-Lions in Munich, in Germany, week 10. It's late in the season, right? Well, it's more than halfway through the season, so it should be a big game. I think those are two great teams, two teams that I feel like would probably have a lot of fans in Germany as well, so I can't wait for that one. Number two is actually, it's the week one, and it's because it's probably week one. It's the second night of the season. It's Rams-Niners. Niners, they can't invade the Rams stadium at SoFi, so we'll see how many Niners fans invade Melbourne, Australia, but that's going to be so freaking weird watching it primetime for us, and it's 10:30 in the morning in Melbourne. Still going to be a good game. My third favorite is the one in Rio. Ravens-Cowboys, because neither of these teams have played a whole lot of international games. I don't think the Cowboys have played an international game in like 11 or 12 years. So to see the Cowboys in Brazil, that'll be a good one. And of course, you know, it's Lamar Jackson, it's Dak Prescott. That's going to be a great game. Number four for me is going to be the Eagles and the Jaguars in London. And that's going to be the first of 2 weeks that Jacksonville plays in London. So Eagles, a lot of what-ifs about their season, a lot of question marks. Jacksonville, can they repeat the success from last year? That feels like that's a really good early season litmus test for both of those teams. Number five, I can't wait for week 11, Mexico City, Vikings-Niners, because I want to see who the hell's playing quarterback for Minnesota. Is it still Kyler Murray at that point, or have they gone back to J.J. McCarthy? Do we see San Francisco able to avoid injuries? Mexico City, high altitude, like double the altitude of Denver, so you could see like 80 points in that game. Cannot wait. After that, it's really, you know, a tie for the rest. I'm pumped to see Bengals, Falcons in Madrid. Should be an interesting game. Saints, Steelers in Paris, mostly because of the color scheme, but also first game in Paris. And then the last two exciting least ones, Jacksonville, Houston in London, and the Colts and the Commanders in London. All right, we come back. We'll do a little hot or cold. We'll get you a scoreboard update as well. I'm Pat Boyle. This is BetMGM Tonight right here on Westwood One Sports.
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4: A Better Life with Dr. Sanjay Gupta.
5: For years, scientists have been studying the association between depression and dementia. As you might expect, the relationship is complicated. But there's this new study out of the UK which found it's not just broad strokes. There are six symptoms of depression that are especially correlated with dementia risk years later. Number one, losing confidence in yourself. Two, not being able to face up to your problems. 3. Not feeling warmth or affection from other people. 4. Feeling nervous and anxious all the time. 5. Not being satisfied with the way tasks are carried out. And finally, 6. Difficulty concentrating. What we could be seeing here is the impact of people becoming less social, or that certain changes in the brain lead to both depression and dementia. But dementia takes longer to manifest. If you notice these symptoms, talk to your doctor about it. I'm Dr. Sanjay Gupta, helping you live a better life.
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1: Cooting cousin as a wise man.
2: I never remember that second line.
1: Couldn't cut it as a wise man. I couldn't cut it as a poor man stealing. Tired of living like a blind man. I'm sick of sight without a sense of feeling. And there's how you remind me of what I really am.
2: Tell you what, man, and I know I'm not the first person to say this, and I'm not even the thousandth person to say this, but Nickelback, I feel like they got nothing but hate for like a couple of years on social media, and I don't know why. They got some good songs. Now, don't get me wrong. They do have some bad songs, but they got some great songs. And even that, like, I'm like half like jokingly singing the song, but that's a good song. All right, welcome back. BetMGM Tonight, Westwood One Sports. I'm Pat Boyle. Phone number to join the show, 310-840-4910. Let's get to your phone calls. We had a heated debate, me and Combs, surprise, shocker, about Wemby last segment. Combs said I was out of my mind and then uttered that Wemby is the most talented big man we've ever seen. I didn't watch Kareem Abdul-Jabbar play. I've watched hours and hours and hours of highlights. There is no shot. And also, Nikola Jokic is literally still playing and is in the prime of his career. No shot. But if you want to weigh in on Wemby, 310-840-4910. Roy is in Los Angeles. Line one, next up on BetMGM Tonight. Roy, what's going on, man?
3: Okay, so I understand. Like, I was doing some research on, like, Kareem's rookie numbers compared to Wemby's. And I do agree that Kareem was a lot better, right? And he won a championship, right? His first year, his rookie year. So I agree with you on that, right? But for Jokic, I mean, both of them, their rookie years, like, yes, Jokic didn't really play as much, but I mean, Wemby averaged 21.4 points per game, 10.6 rebounds, and 4 assists, 3 or 4 blocks per game. So, like, he's doing a lot of, like, things that, like, not a lot of young centers can do. And in year 3, Jokic averaged 18.5 points, but Wemby averages 25 to 28 points, right? And Wemby averaged 10.7 rebounds, and Wemby averaged 11 to 13 rebounds per game. So, like, he's doing things like very similarly, but I feel like you're comparing Wemby right now to where Jokic is right now, and that's just not fair, like, personally.
2: Okay, I mean, Roy, that is a decent point, but also, like, I guess you could make the argument, well, Wemby's game is only going to get better. He's only going to become a better three-point shooter. He's only going to become a better shooter in general. He'll become a better passer. But, yeah, look, Nikola Jokic was not a top draft pick. I remember he famously got taken during a Taco Bell commercial in the second round. So it's like he didn't have the hype that Wemby has gotten here immediately coming into the league. Yes, at 19, he also played professional basketball. And I honestly forget if Jokic was playing professionally in Serbia before, or at least professionally in Europe before he came to the Nuggets. But, you know, still, like, I just can't stand how quickly we anoint players and teams nowadays and how quickly Wemby has been anointed. I mean, literally, producer Brandon Combs said he's the most talented big man we've ever seen. Like, no. And if you're saying that, then you're projecting how good you think he might be in a couple of years. And so, yes, maybe the comparisons between him right now in year 3 and Jokic right now in year, 10? Maybe that's a bit unfair. But also, it's not unfair to say that he's not the most talented big man we've ever seen and that he's not the best player in the NBA right now, because he just simply hasn't done enough yet. And when he does, and I'm not saying, well, what do you want, Pat? You got to wait. We have to wait until he wins an NBA Finals. We can't be excited about what we think could happen right now. I'm not saying that.
3: This is only his third year, though.
2: But anointing him the best player in the NBA right now, the most talented big man we've ever seen, the face of the NBA, hasn't even made the conference finals, and they're likely to do so. If he beats the Thunder, I'll tell you what, we can rip the Band-Aid off and we can no holds barred this mother, you know what. You want to go wild with your Wemby takes. If they beat the Thunder, fair game. I won't slow anybody down, okay? I won't slow anybody down if they want to do that. If they can knock out the Oklahoma City Thunder, if they can hold on and win this series against Minnesota, and then they can knock out Oklahoma City, where, and I'm going to throw a disclaimer on it, SGA, knock on wood, doesn't suffer an injury and miss most of that series. Even if J-Dub doesn't play, right? I'm not saying J-Dub's got to play. Jalen Williams, even if he doesn't play, if the Spurs are able to win that series and Wemby is putting up the type of performances he's putting up now, fine. You want to say he's the best player I've ever seen, he's the most talented big man, he's the face of the NBA, go nuts. Go nuts. They don't even have to win a title. If they can take out the Thunder, you guys can go nuts and talk about Wemby and whatever. If you want to glaze him, the Glaze Fest. We'll change the name of the show. It'll no longer be BetMGM tonight. It'll be Wemby Glaze Fest. 5 hours every day. You guys can say whatever you want about Wembanyama, and I won't stop you. But he's got to take out the Thunder. And until then, we need to slow the freaking roll on talking about him as if he's already a Hall of Famer, as if he's already the best player in the NBA, as if he's already won a title. 310-840-4910. Let's get to Burke, who's in Baltimore. Next up on BetMGM tonight, Burke's on line one. Go ahead, Burke.
4: Hey, what's up, Ted? How are you?
2: Good, man. How are you?
4: I'm good. I'm so glad that you have the position.
2: As if he's already a Hall of Famer, as if he's already the best player in the NBA, as if he's already won a title. 310-840-4910. Let's get to Burke, who's in Baltimore. Next up on BetMGM tonight, Burke's on line one. Go ahead, Burke.
4: Hey, what's up, Ted? How are you?
2: Good, man. How are you?
4: I'm good. I'm so glad that you have the position that you have, because I listen to Linnell every night, and he says the ridiculous things that Combs is saying. They do things we've never seen before. Yeah, I've never seen any size player fall down and give themselves a concussion while doing a spin move through the middle of the paint either. So I agree with that. But Wilt Chamberlain's highest scoring average, the problem with Combs, I think he's 30 or under, and I'm impressed that you have the take that you have. You seem to recognize that the sport existed prior to 30 years ago. I'm only 53, so I didn't watch Wilt live or Bill Russell, but Wilt averaged 50 points a game one season and scored 100 points in a game. Wemby is nowhere near the best center of all time. He's not the best center in the game today. He's the most athletic. He has the best handles. He plays more like a guard, but not even close to the best big man. It's a joke. Wilt and Russell both averaged 7 to 9 blocks a game over entire seasons before they even kept that statistic.
2: Preach.
4: Sorry. It's been
2: preach,
4: building
2: Burke.
4: Up for
2: I appreciate
4: 2 days.
2: The call. Good. All right, keep going. Okay. Never mind. Maybe that was it for Burke. That was a good call. Burke, I appreciate it. Good stuff. By the way, Combs is not under 30. I'm 31. Combs is over 10 years older than me. But yes, I mean, and again, I never watched Will. I don't remember watching Jordan Bulls. I didn't even get to watch that. I was born in 94. I can't remember 4 years old, 5 years old. I don't remember that. I mean, I wish I had some semblance of what the Knicks, when they were actually good. That's why, like, these last couple of years, I can't contain myself, and I get myself all hyped up, and the last couple of years it's ended in postseason failure for the Knicks, because I don't remember what the 90s Knicks were like. I was too young. But, yeah, look, again, I've never watched Wilt, Kareem. I never watched prime Jordan play. So I you can only go off highlights and then what older people that you respect and trust, you know, my dad, when he was alive and we would talk hoops and, you know, older folks and people that obviously study the game and talking heads that have been around for a while, how they watched and perceived these great players and what they were like and documentaries and 30 for 30s and all that stuff. But, yeah, and also shout out to Linnell, because I think he is great. And Burke might, you know, have an issue with Linnell saying that Wemby has done some stuff we've never seen before, much like Combs has been saying that. And shout out Josh Graham. I think they have their Wednesday tag team show coming up at the top of the hour. Make sure you check it out. But, yeah, look, I just, like, again, where he's doing things we've never seen. I honestly think people are just saying that solely because he's 7'5". Again, we've seen.

0: seen 12 blocks in a playoff game before. We've only seen it a couple times. He tied a playoff record, and that is great. That is amazing. Like, we've seen that happen. It statistically has literally happened before. It's not like he's scoring 50 points, 60 points. He had a 39-point performance. That was great. It was awesome. We've seen that happen. I mean, we've seen 50 burgers in the playoffs plenty of freaking times. When Donovan Mitchell scored 50, the people are like, oh, Donovan Mitchell, we've never seen this before. 50 points multiple times in the playoffs? We've never seen. No, we literally quite have literally seen it happen. And so is it just because he's 7'5"? I think that's it. And if your brain can't comprehend that somebody that is 7'5" can be as athletic as he is, okay, it's fair. Yeah, what he's doing at 7'5" is pretty spectacular. That he can dribble the way he dribbles, that he can shoot pretty well the way that he shoots. He can move as well as he does. This isn't anything we haven't ever seen before.
1: But it's his third year.
0: And I know
1: year.
0: It's year
1: I
0: three.
1: That's the highlight.
0: And the excitement about what it might look like in another year, 2 years, 3 years, that's really exciting. But let's freaking see it. Let's see it. And again, I'd say it'd be no holds barred if they beat the Thunder. Combs and anybody that thinks like Combs and has the similar takes as Combs, that we've never seen this, Wemby's the most talented big man ever, you guys can say whatever the hell you want, and I won't even stop you. But they're not beating the Oklahoma City Thunder. They're not going to. 310-840-4910, phone number to join the show. We got Pistons and Cavs coming down to the wire. We'll get you an update on that when we come back. 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I'm Pat Boyle. 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
20: Across the country right now, at this very moment, there are probably arguments taking place about who's doing more of the housework, the homework, the shuttling of kids from this activity to that. It's true. By and large, women do more of this than men. But doesn't have to be that way. And if you and your spouse can level that playing field, it's going to make both of you and your kids happier. Psychologist Yelena Kecmanovic says this might be how you get there. As hard as it might be at first, try to think of your partner like a teammate, not an adversary. Learn how to do some of the chores your partner does to get a better understanding of how much effort something takes. And finally, take the time to acknowledge what the other person is doing. And every now and then, even express your appreciation. That'll go a long way. I'm Dr. Sanjay Gupta, helping you live a better life.
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0: in 20 minutes, maybe 15. I just want to reserve some space for Linnell to espouse more music takes. Because the audience isn't privy to what we're privy to. Sometimes the show behind the show is more interesting than the one on the air, where Linnell just fires off a handful of things. So whether it's the new Drake album coming out or something else, I think having some space where Linnell, he can put his thoughts together and figure out what might be most interesting to the audience about his musical taste, we can get to in just a bit. Are you cleaning your screen as we're talking right now? YouTube and on X? What are you cleaning it with? Curious.
1: I have a paper towel.
0: You're cleaning a screen with a paper towel?
1: Yes.
0: Like, that might scratch the screen if you use a paper towel.
1: Scratch-proof screen. Mm-hmm. Yeah.
0: That's nice. 310-840-4910 if you want in. Brandon in Chicago wants in on the big story of the night. The Detroit Pistons blew a 9-point lead in the final 3 minutes of regulation. Goes to overtime, and Cleveland holds on to win it. Cleveland up 3-2 as the series goes back

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0: time, there still was enough excitement that you felt like, oh, this thing is happening. And, oh, yeah, by the way, there were some recruits coming down the pipeline. South Carolina football is happening. So a lot of things were going right at the time. But I, you have to, with this era, it's so important to understand that, again, coming out of that, coming out of the fight, the program is in shambles, essentially. Mm-hmm. And Spurrier has to come in and basically do a reclamation project on the reputation of the program, which there's a whole lot of conversation that could be said about that, but the public perception of the program was in maybe one of the lowest places that it had been because of what was going on with the what happened with the fight against Clemson. And you talk about those sliding door moments. We always think about, you know, when that happens, Spurrier comes in on, oh yeah, there's a coach on the sideline for Clemson who's the wide receiver coach. His name is Christopher Sweeney, and he ends up becoming Dabo. All of these things are swirling around at the same time, and that those moments build into when Spurrier takes over the program.
1: And then what happens next is history. We'll certainly revisit a lot of this as the spring and the summer continues. But coming up next, you want to talk about a big summer. It's the summer of the Biggin. And today, we're going to talk about Shed Surratt's role. We'll revisit Shed Surratt's role and how important a guy who was a returner from last year's team, one of the few, is going to have on this year's team next.

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7: A Better Life with Dr. Sanjay Gupta.
8: The risk of stroke goes up for all of us as we age, but for women, the risk really amplifies after menopause. In fact, 1 in 5 women in the United States between the ages of 55 and 75 will have a stroke. But according to a new study carried out by researchers in California, adhering to the Mediterranean diet can significantly lower that risk. One expert said, "We continue to see study after study showing that a predominantly plant-based diet improves all sorts of different outcomes. Now, with this diet in particular, you've seen it lower the risk of certain types of cancer, diabetes, depression, dementia, even gum disease." Now, as a reminder, the Mediterranean diet prioritizes eating vegetables, fruits, beans, olive oil, nuts and fish, and limiting meat and dairy. I'm Dr. Sanjay Gupta, helping you live a better life.
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0: So, second was a good fit of just kind of like, and just getting to learn it. And like, I'm not up in the batter's like grill, so like, that's right. Cool too. Yeah. Got a little more time to see the ball. But yeah, ever since I got to college, I became a second baseman, and like, I've loved it. My brother plays shortstop, and learning from him, it's very similar of just like learning the routes of the ball and everything, which is awesome. And then like, just working with Coach Katie of like, I've been at this position now for like 3 years, I think, of just like continuing to get better on like the certain routes that you take the ball, because runners are fast. So you got to make sure you take the most direct route at the most fastest pace that you can, and then getting rid of it as fast as you can too.
1: So I want to talk a little bit about one of your teammates, Jory Hurd.
0: Yes.
1: Because, you know, she's been here for a while now. And so you've been here for 3 years now too. So you've kind of seen her growth from, you know, being on the diamond with her every day and just being, you know, in practice with her. She's been phenomenal this year. Like, what has that been like? For you, maybe have one of the best views in the house of what she's been able to do, but can you kind of take us through her game right now, but through your eyes?
0: Yeah, she's awesome. The growth that she's had these past, what I have seen these past 3 years has been honestly like a world when like she has had a complete 360 of things that she's worked on. And I think she's worked so hard ever since she stepped on campus, or when I stepped on campus and started to watch. Like, she was always in the bullpen, like trying to figure everything out, of just like working hard and hard and super hard again and again and again. And I think a big thing that allowed her to level up her game is like getting in the weight room, working on the mental side of working on everything, like creating that relationship with her teammates, I think has really grown her. And like working with Coach Zach, who's our awesome pitching coach, of like working on like, what does Jory do best and what is she going to do to own other hitters? And she's doing a great job, and just watching her develop over these past 3 years has been crazy. Like, when I faced her in scrimmages my freshman year, like to now, like, it is completely different person. Like, she has changed 360. She's gained so much in her velocity. Her pitches are literally ping-ponging off each other. You don't know where it's going to go. And just, like, everything that she's worked on, like, in the bullpen, like, tremendously. The amount of pitches that girl has thrown, oh, my gosh, I don't even know how many, but so many. And it's just, like, crazy to see all her hard work that she had been putting in previously my freshman year to come out and show out now, which is awesome.
1: And she's just very confident, I feel
0: like. Oh, my gosh, yeah, like she's very confident. And she's a great human being. She is. Mm-hmm. She's actually my roommate, so we live together. Yeah, yeah, so we live together, but she's awesome, and just, like, being around her all the time is great, and just she has a lot of confidence, and she also has a lot of confidence in our team and everyone around us, and she's really great of just, like, she's pumping into other people of, like, hey, like, you've got this. Like, let's go. We're going to do this. And she's awesome, like, being around her. She's the sweetest person ever, and she's a great human being.
2: We'll have the last bit of Wes's conversation with Carly Shelton coming up on the other side. It is the Garner Trust Hour, presented by Krantz Cooling, Heating, and Plumbing, on your Thursday on The Game.
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0: second best skill would be besides passing. Well, third, beard growing is obviously top shelf. So we got beard growing, we've got passing, and then we've got getting to the line. What James Harden's skill set isn't anymore is standing outside the three-point line, drill the ball between his legs, trying to jab step a guy 10 years younger than him so he can get a step back three. James, stop doing it, please. I know he's listening. Stop doing it, James. 3 of 10 from three last night. 6 turnovers. But did get to the line 14 times. That was huge for the Cavaliers, even though Harden missed some free throws late in overtime. Donovan Mitchell woke up in OT. Cleveland just found a way, man. They just did last night. And that's their first road win of the playoffs. Now they can close this sucker out in Cleveland and move on. And I'll say this, watching this game last night, I'm like, it doesn't matter who wins the series. Neither one of these teams can beat the Knicks. They just can't. You know, if I'm the Knicks, I just want a 7-game series. These guys are pummeling the heck out of each other. I'd probably rather play the Pistons because it's easy. Just double team Cade Cunningham, get the ball out of his hands, and dare the rest of those dudes to beat you because they can't in a 7-game series. They're not going to beat the Knicks in a 7-game series because you got one guy who can score. That's it. So again, that was last night in the playoffs. Colorado Avalanche came back. They were down 3-0 to Minnesota Wild, came back 1 in overtime, 4-3. Avalanche are celebrating. The Wild are crying uncontrollably in the fetal position on the ice by blowing that lead. And the Avs will move on. And besides goalie, the Avs are the most talented team in the Stanley Cup playoffs. But you better get the goalie thing right. The guy standing in front of the net's kind of important. I will pop back in here. Yesterday on this show with Scott Hamilton, Todd Walker from ESPN talked about a lot of stuff, but zeroed in on the South Carolina head coaching opening. We'll play you what Todd Walker had to say next here on the I almost did it, Dave, here on the halftime show. Terry Ford, appreciate you hanging out with us here on the game.
1: Wow, what a play. The Game Network. Columbia, Charleston, Florence, and Myrtle Beach.
2: 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And that's it. 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
4: Across the country right now, at this very moment, there are probably arguments taking place about who's doing more of the housework, the homework, the shuttling of kids from this activity to that. It's true. By and large, women do more of this than men, but doesn't have to be that way. And if you and your spouse can level that playing field, it's going to make both of you and your kids happier. Psychologist Yelena Kecmanovich says this might be how you get there. As hard as it might be at first, try to think of your partner like a teammate, not an adversary. Learn how to do some of the chores your partner does to get a better understanding of how much effort something takes. And finally, take the time to acknowledge what the other person is doing. And every now and then, even express your appreciation. That'll go a long way. I'm Dr. Sanjay Gupta, helping you live a better life.
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12: A better life with Dr. Sanjay Gupta.
13: If you are the parent of an infant, it can be really hard to find baby foods that are truly healthy for your child. According to a new study out of UNC Chapel Hill, almost three quarters of baby foods are ultra-processed and may contain additives that are linked to potential health problems later in life. The study's lead author said, what shocked her was that the top ingredient in 71% of these baby foods wasn't a fruit or vegetable, it was one or more additives that babies' guts are not fully developed enough to be able to handle. Eating the right food at this stage of life is so important because this is when children begin developing dietary preferences for the rest of their lives. So take the extra time to look at the ingredient labels on the foods you are buying. You're going to want short lists and also ingredients that you recognize. I'm Dr. Sanjay Gupta, helping you live a better life.
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18: I'm by almost 30 seconds. You're going to win by easy. Unbelievable. Checkered flag. Shane Van Gisbergen is the master of NASCAR road racing.
19: Welcome back in. It is the halftime show. Tyler Head and Captain Dave with you here on your Thursday on The Game. That was called once again from Fox Sports on Sunday as, yes, indeed, Shane Van Gisbergen picks up another victory on a road course in the NASCAR Cup Series. And as you heard Clint Bowyer mention there at the beginning of that clip, he had to overcome almost a 30-second deficit in that final stage as some guys stayed out like Connor Zilich and Ty Gibbs trying to save fuel. And stretch to the end, SVG both

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9: A better life with Dr. Sanjay Gupta.
10: Across the country right now, at this very moment, there are probably arguments taking place about who's doing more of the housework, the homework, the shuttling of kids from this activity to that. It's true. By and large, women do more of this than men. But doesn't have to be that way. And if you and your spouse can level that playing field, it's going to make both of you and your kids happier. Psychologist Yelena Kecmanovic says this might be how you get there. As hard as it might be at first, try to think of your partner like a teammate, not an adversary. Learn how to do some of the chores your partner does to get a better understanding of how much effort something takes. And finally, take the time to acknowledge what the other person is doing. And every now and then, even express your appreciation. That'll go a long way. I'm Dr. Sanjay Gupta, helping you live a better life.
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0: like, hey, man, come take this course. And we'll see. One day we had a whole thing where we had to bring snacks, and they set up a metronome in the front of the class, and they go, chew with the metronome.
1: Seriously?
0: Yeah. And then one day we learned how to take naps.
1: Okay.
0: Made an A, and I was so happy. It was 3 hours. You know, you get 3 hours. I'm like, wow, this is good. You can pull up my GPA.
1: Okay, there you go. That definitely sounds like an easy class.
0: They certainly existed in my day. I assume they still exist.
1: 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Easiest college class you ever took. We'll discuss some of those as the show goes long. Up next, though, the NFL's coming for another day of the week. Buckle up. We'll discuss that coming up next. Halftime show here in the game.
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10: The risk of stroke goes up for all of us as we age. But for women, the risk really amplifies after menopause. In fact, 1 in 5 women in the United States between the ages of 55 and 75 will have a stroke. But according to a new study carried out by researchers in California, adhering to the Mediterranean diet can significantly lower that risk. One expert said, "We continue to see study after study showing that a predominantly plant-based diet improves all sorts of different outcomes. Now, with this diet in particular, you've seen it lower the risk of certain types of cancer, diabetes, depression, dementia, even gum disease. Now, as a reminder, the Mediterranean diet prioritizes eating vegetables, fruits, beans, olive oil, nuts and fish, and limiting meat and dairy." I'm Dr. Sanjay Gupta, helping you live a better life.
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8: What are the chances you are listening to this while drinking a nice hot cup of coffee? If so, don't let me stop you. For years, we've been reporting on the health benefits of coffee, and that's not going to stop today. A new study, this one out of Harvard School of Public Health, found that coffee and tea could help lower your risk of developing dementia. People who enjoyed 1 to 3 caffeinated cups a day saw the biggest impact. In addition to the caffeine, coffee contains hundreds of bioactive compounds that can influence inflammation, glucose metabolism, vascular function, and oxidative stress. It's also possible coffee drinkers might be doing other things that keep them healthy. Eating a more balanced diet, getting plenty of exercise, sleep, not smoking, or drinking too much alcohol. And finally, staying socially active. I'm Dr. Sanjay Gupta, helping you live a better life.
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7: .32 on a Thursday afternoon. Welcome back in. It's the post-game show. Jay Phillips, Terry Ford with you. Coming up top of the hour, we will indeed be joined by our good friend Coach Bill McDonald, who is up in the Philadelphia area as the PGA Championship, the second major of the season, underway. Not a lot of blistering scores out there today. Some three unders, some two unders, some big names that are not playing well right now. And I'll be pulling against Patrick Reed for most of the afternoon.
8: Oh, so it's just a day that ends in Y.
7: Correct. He is currently one under through six.
8: Now, does Portnoy have this Patrick Reed hate like
7: I
8: you?
7: Don't know. I know he's a big golf fan, so let's find out. Ben Portnoy joins us, Sports Business Journal, covering the business of college athletics after his time on the beat here in Columbia covering the Gamecocks. How do you feel about Patrick Reed?
9: I don't know if I have the same vitriol, but I will say that shirt that he was wearing today was a war crime. So if nothing else, that was rough.
7: Yeah. There's not a golfer on the planet that I pull harder against than Patrick Reed. I'll just go ahead and admit that. But that's not what we're here to talk about, Mr. Portnoy. So let's move on. You got to go down to Amelia Island, maybe get a little sun, have a little time on the beach. But most importantly, cover the ACC spring meetings. Jim Phillips, no relation, saying that he's in favor of a 24-school playoff because it provides hope

have a new way for you to call the AAA Heating and Air phone lines. Just dial #250, and when prompted, punch in the keywords, the game. And that's it. Again, #250.

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1: 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Just play the game one way. You hit a ball in the gap, run. Boom, coming in hot.
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10: You know, it's interesting. For such a long time, I think people thought about diseases as something that mostly happened later in life. Just in recent years, however, we as a society have really begun to think about preventing certain ailments much, much earlier. Case in point, new study out of Northwestern University School of Medicine found the mid-30s are a major turning point for men's heart health. For women, about a decade later. But for the men, this is the time when you really need to be thinking about your heart health seriously. At a bare minimum, start seeing a primary care doctor once a year just to get your blood pressure and cholesterol checked. You can also look up and then do your best to follow what is known as the American Heart Association's Life's Essential Eight. These are things everyone can do to decrease the risk of heart disease. I'm Dr. Sanjay Gupta, helping you live a better life.
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